0: You're watching out on the trips, and I can tell you right now, there's a lot of communication going, and that's not always good when nobody knows who's they're getting. So I hope they're cleaning it up and getting what they need right away, because that can be a mismatch opportunity.
1: Second and three, again an empty set for Pennington. Top two running backs out of this game. He will throw across the middle, and the catch is made. Another first down for Northern Arizona. Deuce Zimmerman with the catch. He's the leading receiver today. Pennington is spread it around. There are four receivers that have over 50 yards receiving today, Chase.
0: Yeah, he's doing a great job of just exploiting every part of this defense. He's finding the open receivers, and he's hitting them right out of their breaks.
1: First and 10 at the 39. 7:35 to go in the game. Grizz down three. Four-man rush. Pennington throws right, and it's another connection to his wide receiver in Curry. Curry will go out of bounds at the 48. First down success has just been so glaringly obvious today, Chase. It's been second down and short all game long for NAU.
0: They've done a great job of getting ahead of the sticks. I mean, they found themselves in a couple of third and long opportunities where we want them to be, because their third down percentage is very, very low other than today. But they're just finding a way to pick apart the defense, and we've just got to get some pressure with our front four.
1: The Grizzly defense have a championship moment in them right now. Second down and two. It's a run to the left to the fourth string running back in John Wilson. And Wilson will spin his way for a first down. For Wilson, his third carry of the day. That one's a gain of three. But Northern Arizona only needed two. And it's first and 10 at midfield for the Lumberjacks with 6:43 remaining.
0: Just continuing to move the ball down the field, marching, taking time off the clock. And our defense, again, there's a lot of talk going on, and it looks like they're pretty confused.
1: First and 10 at midfield. Clock continues to wind. Play clock under 10. Pennington will hand this one off to the right side. It's a wide receiver that came in the backfield in Ramirez, and Ramirez will get across the 40. He will move the chains, and the Lumberjacks have a first down at the 39. Chase, now they're getting close to field goal range. Their kicker has made a 55-yarder this year. Although a field goal would still make it a one-score game, time not on the side of Montana as the clock winds under 6 minutes to go, and the Grizz down 42-39.
0: Yeah, I put them in a situation where they have to try to make a longer field goal. You know, this is sort of the area right now. We don't let them get another first down, and it's going to be a really long field goal to put them up.
1: Pistol formation. Pennington will run. He cuts back at the 35, now to the 30, left sideline, 25-yard line, as he's pushed out of bounds. But Ty Pennington, he's doing it all today. 322 yards passing, 40 yards rushing, four total touchdowns, and he picks up 15 for a first down pickup.
0: That was a great play by Pennington. That was designed to run to the right side of the field. He puts his foot in the ground and makes a Eli-type cutback and takes it out the backside, and our backside corner is the only one out there. He's got to chase him down.
1: And it didn't seem like Northern Arizona was being deliberate when they started the drive. Now they certainly are. Play clock under 10, game clock at 5 minutes. Seth Curry comes in motion. Pennington under center, first and 10 at the 25. It's a run up the middle. The Grizzlies sent the corner on the blitz. Stroud whiffed on the tackle, and NAU will pick up 7 yards up to the 18-yard line. Tough to say it from this broadcast perspective, Chase, but the Grizzly defense can simply not stop anything that Northern Arizona is doing today.
0: They have not. They're running the ball at will. They are throwing the ball at will. And again, inside the 20, things get a little harder to manage, and it's better for our defense. We're pretty solid in the red zone. You know, we're first in the Big Sky Conference, so this is a point in the game where that needs to come into play.
1: It's a must stop here for the Grizzly defense. Second down and three. Man comes in motion. Pennington on the read will take it up the middle. Legs churning, close to the line to gain. And Pennington down at the 15.
0: Big third down here. We got third and probably less than one. And if I'm Pennington, I'm probably calling my own number.
1: Seems like one of those plays where everybody in the building might know what's happening. Northern Arizona today, 4 for 5 in the red zone. Grizzly defense needs some magic. On the 10th play of the drive, Pennington backs up in the gun. He has Wilson behind him. He's taken a beating today, but the reward might be sweet for Pennington. They hand it off up the middle. The fourth string running back, John Wilson, has a first down inside the 10, down to the 6. Pennington is gimpy, Chase, but it might not matter. He's close to getting them to the finish line with 3 minutes and 20 seconds to go.
0: He really is, and their fourth string running back has really proven today that I'm a guy that can go in there. He's probably put in the time and the effort, and what a game to get an opportunity to go in. That was a really, really strong run by him, and with Pennington banged up right now, I think we're going to see him get the ball again.
1: Timeout for Montana. They use their first with 3:22 to go. We will step aside as well. Before we do, let's pause 10 seconds for station ID. This is Grizzly Football.

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4: 3 minutes and 22 seconds left to go. Northern Arizona leading Montana 42-39. The walk-up Sky Dome has been a house of horrors for the Montana Grizzlies here in their last couple of trips. They have just one win since 2011. They're on the ropes here. Out of the timeout, it will be a first down and goal from the five. A must-stop possession for Montana is Ty Pennington, a warrior out there. Bring his offense on the field. First and goal from the five. They snap it from the middle of the field. Pennington fakes it to his running back. He'll run up the middle. And very fittingly, Ty Pennington is into the end zone for a Northern Arizona touchdown. A career moment for someone who stuck it out at Northern Arizona. It's his fifth touchdown today, the fourth on the ground, and his 31st start in an NA uniform might turn out to be his biggest win, as that puts the Lumberjacks up two scores with 3:16 remaining. His Grizzly defense that had been so impressive against FCS opponents, allowing 22 or fewer in all five games, has no answers today. They've given up 49 points, 458 yards of offense. And quite frankly, they just haven't had the answers, Chase. They're down 10 after the extra point is good with 3:16 remaining.
5: The Grizz are going to go back on this game, and it's not over yet, but they're going to go back and look at what opportunities changed this game. And we talk about penalties early on. The most penalized team, and that's going to go back. I think there were two drives that were going to stall out that we both had either a pass interference or some sort of penalty that kept the drive alive. And right now, when you're looking at a two-score game, that's the difference between winning this game and losing the game. So though, as much as you want to emphasize being a team that does things correctly, the penalties can be the difference maker in games like these.
4: It's all about the little things. In the top 15 showdown, the penalties, the interception that resulted in a touchdown for NAU, and then the 100-yard kick return really just broke the dam open. And Northern Arizona leads 49-39. With 3:16 remaining. As Orduno will approach the football from left to right, there has been no chance at a kick return today for Montana. Okay, 3:16 to go. I know the glass might not be half full, but it's a little bit full, Chase. How quick do you have to operate? How important is it to maybe score before the two-minute timeout? Where's your psyche as you take the offense on the field?
5: You're full throttle right here. I mean, you're taking a couple shots. You don't have time. All your throws need to be, and you have three timeouts, or you have two timeouts left, so you can afford to make a little bit of mistake here and there because you have one to save you. But you got to have outside throws, get yourself out of bounds. You got to protect the ball, and you got to make big shot touchdown throws.
4: Four receiver look. Ayotte throws down the left sideline. LeKeldrick Bridges leaps up to make an incredible catch. It's an 18-yard gain right in front of the Grizzly bench down to the 43. LeKeldrick Bridges having a nice game. His fifth grab up and over 50 yards. Four receivers for Montana. They quickly get to the line. 2:51 to go. Ayotte gets the snap. Four-man rush. Ayotte throws middle. He finds Reese Brooks.
3: Brooks into Northern Arizona territory. He's brought down at the 35, but the Grizzlies in two quick plays already at the 35-yard line.
5: And what's really important is this, is when you catch a ball, you find the first referee that you can get him the ball so he can get it set. You don't throw the ball on the ground, and you don't lose the ball because it moments, minutes, seconds get clicked off the time.
3: Four receivers. Ayotte delivers across the middle. It's another throw and catch to McKeldrick Bridges. Down at the 22-yard line. Three plays, and Montana has went from their 25 to the NAU 22. 2:14 to go. Montana hurrying to try and get another playoff before the two-minute timeout. 2:08. Now 7. Ayotte with four receivers. Three to the right. 2:03. Now 2. The Grizz need to get a playoff, and instead, they won't.
5: And I don't mind that call. The last thing you want to do is rush to the line, miscommunication from the play caller to Ayotte, or him try to hurry up and make a mistake. So use the timeout. I know it takes away from one other stoppage in the game, but it's better than making a quick decision that turns into a catastrophic event.
3: 2-minute timeout from Flagstaff. Grizz down 10, and they're nearing the red zone. We'll be back in a moment. This is Montana Grizzly football from Learfield.
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3: 2 minutes left to go from the walk-up Sky Dome in Flagstaff, Arizona. Riley Corcoran, Chase Reynolds back on hand. Montana trailing 49-39. NAU looking for their first win over a top-five opponent in 12 seasons. Grizzlies with a four-receiver look. Ayotte gets the snap. Quick throw to the left. It's Reese Brooks making the catch. Down at the 13, and Bobby Kennedy is going to have to use his second time out.
5: Reese Brooks, I know that this is your hometown. Try to make a big play. Get out of bounds. Save a timeout for us. That's a play that you got to know what to do in that position, and that's the wrong call.
3: And having to use a timeout there now changes the psyche as far as if the Grizzlies score. Yes, the odds would be bleak, but you have two timeouts and you don't get the onside kick, you still have a chance to get the ball back. Now, that's out the window. Now, Montana absolutely has to get the onside kick now because they had to burn that timeout. Inopportune time. Brooks was very close to the sideline and just tried to fight for an extra yard, couldn't get it.
5: And maybe that's something, you know, clock management, guy management. But after that two-minute timeout, when they come to the field, come to the sideline, that's the first thing you're saying. You catch the ball, you get out of bounds.
3: Second down and one from the 13. Ayotte has two receivers to his right, and Landon Ransom goes to his left. Quick throw. It's a swing pass. Eli Gilman out of the backfield and into the end zone. Touchdown, Montana. But it's coming back as the Grizzlies set a screen with the wide receiver, Landon Ransom Goles.
5: pick play.
3: And Bobby Kennedy is as livid as we've seen him in game action this year.
5: Oh, I don't know. I think it's a bad call. It's not even a pick. I don't know if they're calling him for holding or what, but
3: It seems pass interference against Montana. It will back them up. And Bobby Kennedy cannot believe the call. That's the sixth penalty against Montana. Unfortunately, the storyline does come to life. The most penalized team in the league over their season average. 80 yards in penalties here today. Four receivers, two on each side. Second down and 11 for Ayotte from the 23. Throws middle of the field for Davis, and it's broken up incomplete. Malachi Teo, the cousin of Manti Teo, on his fourth school in 4 years, gets the breakup, but there's a lumberjack down in the backfield. And Brooks Davis, also a little gimpy.
5: He took a shot after that pass. The safety behind him just put his helmet right into his thigh. Not a malicious play, but he took a good shot.
3: There's a lumberjack in pain. You can hear a little bit of the sound from our microphones picking it up on the field. He's laying down, but I would think at this point adrenaline is going to get you off the field with 1:43 to go, and NAU on the verge of a big-time celebration here tonight.
5: You know, in a world we live in today, I'm going to have to give props to that guy for hobbling off the field. He hops off the field on one foot just to get out of there, and tough kid.
3: That's Desire Peterson, able to hobble off. Back to the situation at hand, 3rd and 11 from the 23. If the Grizz don't get this, they will have to kick a field goal and go for the onside kick. They need two scores either way. Ayotte getting on the same page with his offensive line. Montana, 483 yards of offense. 3rd down and 11. Play clock. Plenty of time on it. Ayotte has two receivers to his left. 3rd and 11. They need the 12. They swing it out to Bridges at the 20. Down at the 17. He is pushed out of bounds. And the Grizzlies will bring on Joe Silver in the field goal team with 1:38 remaining. I know it's not the most popular choice, Chase, but you need two scores anyway. You might as well get one because you need the onside kick on top of it.
5: Yep, we take this all day long. And again, going back to, we should never be in this position right now. We had a great play call with Eli coming out into the flats there. And unfortunately, the penalties just continue to stack up.
3: 35-yard try for Joe Silver from the left hash. Ball put down, kick is away, and Joe Silver nails it. And he gives Montana a chance with 1:34 to go. Silver connects on his second field goal of the day, his sixth of the year. And now, Chase, it comes down to an onside kick try with 1:34 remaining. Montana has one timeout left. If they don't get it, Northern Arizona goes into victory formation. If they do get it, Montana has a chance down by 7. What are you drawing up? What have you seen so far? I know there's been a lot of touchbacks, but have you been identifying what the formations have been here, kickoff, kick, return so far today?
5: You know, I was kind of looking early on when I thought we'd find ourselves in this position. There's a few onside kicks you can do. There's a middle dribble. There's right now, I mean, you got your hand teams out there. You know, you got two sets of kickers, so there's always the line the guys up on the right-hand side, have two kickers out there. One guy takes off, fakes it, and then you have your other kicker. But right now, you're hoping for a second, third bounce up, and your outside man just to get it on the run.
3: Five guys on each side. They have Joe Silver as well as Ryder Baranowski out there. Northern Arizona has all 11 up at the line, 10 yards back. The onside kick for Montana's hopes. And Northern Arizona will take a timeout. And we have seen Montana practice a variety of formations, a variety of onside kicks of what you do. Down 7, 1:34 remaining. It's such a low percentage chance to happen anyway. But with the way NAU had everyone up at the line, maybe there's a glimmer of hope. Maybe there's a window in
5: there. There's always a chance. I mean, you practice this every single week. If we're in a position where we have to find ourselves at the end of the game with an onside kick, you know, you have a couple different options. And that may have just been a ploy. They go out there, they line up and say, hey, listen, they're going to call a timeout. They're going to see how we line up. So they may be just lining up in that way, and they may come out with a different set. I don't know. But I know that they're right now, again, we got the two kickers. It looks like they're lining up about the same way. So Ryder got to get a good kick.
3: Ryder Baranowski to the right of the football. Joe Silver to the left of the football. Peyton Wing on the field. Brooks Davis is on the field. Ian Finch on the field. And the Grizzlies, the onside kick try. They go right up the middle, and the Lumberjacks made first contact. They blow the play down, waiting for the official call. It's a scrap board in the middle. Late flag comes in from our umpire. Still no call of who has the football. And no signal from either side.
5: He may have lost it in the scrum there.
3: It definitely went 10 yards. And Northern Arizona has recovered the onside kick. And they will complete the upset of the Montana Grizzlies here this afternoon.
5: That's a tough call for the onside. I mean, I feel like the middle dribble is even a lower percentage than trying to get it to the outside and have it take a bounce, hit one of those outside guys, because you're really asking your kicker at that point. I know we got Wing lined up to the outside of him, but you're asking your kicker to kick the ball and go get it, and Wing is basically in charge of hitting that first contact guy, making it messy, and then somebody else picking the ball up. So
3: NAU called for an unsportsmanlike conduct. It will not matter. And Montana's high-flying offense that puts up 489 yards and scores 42 points, it's not enough here today. Now, what's interesting is they added time on the clock. But Northern Arizona, if you do the math situation here, and it's easy to hindsight 2020. If the Grizz have that second timeout, Northern Arizona still has to get a first down.
5: Yep. Timeouts are crucial.
3: 1:31, and that's a big 8 seconds, because now NAU can go into victory formation in Montana. They knew during this stretch they would be tested. They had one signature win. They could not get the second, as Northern Arizona will take a knee. Pennington bleeding some more time. Bobby Kennedy using his final timeout. It will take two more snaps, and now the Grizzlies taking a look at the reality of the situation. Now you bring back in everybody else into play. They were the hunted for 1 week.
5: And the positive takeaway from a game like this is you got to find out who you are. You're going to have to go back to the drawing board. You're going to have to play in a situation where, you know, we were on top. And it's okay to get – it's okay to lose the game that make you better in the long run, right? There's always a second season. You know, we talked a lot early on about, you know, losing to NAU the first time, yep, a couple years ago, and went on to play in the national championship. You know, it was similar when I played back in 08 and 09. You know, we lost to Weber, and the whole sky was falling down, went on to play in a national championship. So a lot of the times a situation like this can be a positive reset, and that's how you got to spin this and say, hey, this one hurt, don't forget it, and when we see these guys again, we'll make them pay.
3: You can tell Pennington has no care about his personal stats, because he is taking more time off. He loses about 10 on that play. But Northern Arizona bleeding more time off the clock. And now there's a clock issue, because it should be running. Both teams are out of timeouts, and NAU should be in a situation where they can take a knee
4: on third down. What a win for the Lumberjacks, and back to the drawing board for Montana.
5: They got to fire their game clock operator.
4: I agree with that. Montana now will be one of seven teams with one loss in Big Sky play. It's a much different feel now. In Northern Arizona, you look at their schedule, they do not have a ranked opponent remaining. And a lot of momentum after this win. They won today with their top two running backs essentially out for the entire game.
5: Very impressive. And Pennington, I'm gonna have to take my hat off to him. He's a guy who lost two running backs early on in this game, and he put these guys on their back and said, "Hey, pound for pound, let's still go. Now let's not hang our heads." And that kid has had a game for the ages. He's played very well.
4: Clock winding down. Northern Arizona can snap this with about 53 seconds remaining. As Pennington is in the gun, he is just going to run backwards here and bleed as much time as possible. Gets the snap, winding back, now down with 50 seconds to go. Northern Arizona will have to punt it with 10 seconds left. And they couldn't quite bleed it all the way down. And I'll tell you, Chase, they snapped that with time remaining on the play clock. That's a little bit amazing despite everything else they've done right in this game. But I would think they're going to take a delay of game penalty with either 9 or 10 seconds left. Give it back to Montana, whether the punt can wind the clock down or can the Grizzlies have enough time for potentially one Hail Mary. Now here's Pennington on fourth down. He's going to take a safety. The Grizzlies need to get to him, and they do with 5 seconds to go. The safety will give Montana 44. And the clock just went from 5 to 3. It bled off another 2 seconds. And it will be decision time for NAU of how they approach the kickoff. And these are the situations where I feel coaches love it because they practice these bizarre situations all the time, but they need to put a couple seconds back on, and they do.
5: Yeah, well,
4: so back to 5.
5: Clock operator guy again. Yeah, I mean, so safety, kickoff. I mean, this is your last play, so, you know, what do? You have some plays where you throw back. Do they kick it and, you know,
4: First things first, NAU, do you kick it deep or kick it short?
5: Right.
4: If you're Montana, do you wait for the fair catch so you get your offense on the field, or do you try and do all the laterals? There's still an opportunity for incredible chaos to happen, and now they're adding it to 6 seconds, but Northern Arizona will have to, the free kick from the 20, and the Grizzlies, we'll see who they put back there. They do still have Monty Gilman, Chase Cook. I thought maybe chance to put Brooks Davis or even Eli Gilman, as crazy as that sounds, for this type of situation.
5: Yeah, I think he would, and this must be a moment.

0: Off specialist is Francisco Orduno, number two in the country in touchbacks. But he's got to kick this one off from the 20.
1: I would assume he's going to do a squib kick up the middle to one of these bigger guys. Maybe just try to kick it. He might be able to kick it to the end zone from here.
0: And it is a squib kick, bouncing at the 40. Grizz going backwards now, and they're running the lateral play. This is going to be it to Monty Gilman, and it falls on the ground. The game is over. Northern Arizona pulls off the victory, 49-44. It's celebration time in the walk-up Sky Dome. They are rushing the field.
1: Take a knee there. You get the ball, take a knee. Give our offense an opportunity to go score.
0: Or at the very least, you get that at the 40. First contact was made at the 40. You have time to at least run upfield 5 yards and go down. There was so much more in play there, and it's just a tough scene. The Grizzlies had a couple of opportunities. They are going to be kicking themselves in all three phases here in this game today.
1: And hats off to NAU. I mean, they really put together. This program has been struggling, and I think they finally found a winning strategy. And, you have to give props where it's due, and they played a hell of a game today.
0: In a day and age where college football turns over more often than not, a head coach that had a vision that comes here for 3 years and a quarterback that stuck with him for 3 years, they are reaping the benefits of that, because those two right there, the mindset of Brian Wright in this program and the quarterback play of Ty Pennington, the difference today. Final score, Northern Arizona 49 and Montana 44. Stick around for the postgame show. It'll come on the other side of the break. This is Montana Grizzly football from Learfield.
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1: Dome coming to life on third down and goal from the 11. Grizzlies 5-for-9 on third down. Three receivers set. Ayotte back to pass. Stands in the pocket. Throws for the back corner. And he's got LeKeldrick Bridges. Touchdown, Montana. Ayotte bought time. Bridges got open in the back right corner. And the Grizzlies are in for the score. What a game from here in Flagstaff today. Grizzlies fall, though, 49-44, joined by head coach Bobby Kennedy. It's always brought to you by Providence Caring with Compassion in Western Montana. Coach, appreciate you coming out so quickly. Just a tough loss for your team. What are your initial thoughts from this one on how you came up a couple plays short?
2: Yeah, that was disappointing because I thought really at the start of the third quarter, right, if we did something on offense, we could have taken that game kind of by the horns. And then, you know, a couple penalties. We had some silly penalties down by the goal line that maybe ate up some time. But also, right, giving up a kick return, I mean, that's what really hurt us.
1: Coach, when you really identify this, obviously we knew your defense was going to be shorthanded today. Ty Pennington, a phenomenal quarterback on the other side of it. But as you guys were going through this game, trying to make adjustments, trying to find an answer on defense, what was maybe most frustrating? What was going on during the contest there, at least for your defense, trying to slow them down?
2: Yeah, what was most frustrating was, you know, we felt like we shut the run game down in the first half, but then their quarterback runs hurt us. And so we knew we were going to have to shut him down in the second half because he has a great way of getting those yards. But their scheme is tough and they're a good team.
3: Coach, what's your message to your team? Penalties. We had some big ones down in the red zone on offense that took away some touchdowns, but some huge ones on defense that we had them third and really, really long, got them a first down by tugging on a jersey a little bit. What do we got to do to fix those things?
2: Yeah, what I would say is this. I mean, we've seen in this league more egregious things that happen. They called it there. That's the way it is. You know, we kind of thought going into the end zone when we scored the one with Eli that guy was grabbing him. He was trying to run his route.
1: Yep.
2: So listen, we can sit here and we can cry over spilled milk, but we've got to perform better.
1: Coach, the kick return, obviously very costly. Ryder Baranowski's been amazing all year, and it just seemed a little bit like a broken play, but such a backbreaker. How devastating was it just because you guys had been on the comeback trail? You get within three at that point, and it just felt deflating afterward. Just kind of walk us through that one.
2: Yeah, it really was. I mean, the difference is, like, we can't miss hit a ball. Like, he has been a great weapon for us this year, and I'm really proud of the kid. But, you know, it comes down to we all got to do our job, right? And so we can't get a miss hit, and then the guy's bobbling it down by their goal line, and he found a couple seams. Got to do a better job of covering that play.
1: Coach, I know there's no silver lining. There's no moral victories here, but just speak a little bit to your offense. They put up nearly 500 yards of offense, 44 points. They had just one bad quarter, and obviously the interception was costly, but a lot of good things happened. How would you just assess, take us through your offensive performance today?
2: Yeah, we'd like not to have one bad quarter. I mean, I thought we did a lot of really good things in offense. Thought we had, we were getting ready to control the game at half. I thought it was really good series before the end of the first half. But, you know, it's also critical to come out that first drive to steal possession and go get some points.
1: Coach, the message of your team, it was obviously a short visit. We all know the magnitude of this game. You're coming back home. This is going to be eight straight games in 8 weeks. But what was the short message to your team right there in the locker room?
2: Yeah, the message is this, right? Like, every week we got to show up and we got to play and we got to do our best. And the thing is, it comes down to a small amount of plays, right, in terms of we can execute, then have a mistake, have a penalty. We've got to clean those things up. That's on me. That's on the coaching staff. We got to get better.
1: Coach, we appreciate you coming out and for giving us some time, and we can't wait to watch your team regroup next week for a home game against the Idaho Vandals.
2: Go Grizz.
1: Fight on. That's head coach Bobby Kennedy.
4: Thanks, Coach.
1: Quick visit, and obviously quick coming out of the locker room, Chase, and you've been a part of few losses, I will say that, but we talked about that, the Weber State loss. That what's the message that you have, like what do you get from a coach coming in afterwards after a loss like this? Because, again, sometimes you can go long-winded. Sometimes we see it in other sports. It might be a 30-minute visit. That was like a 3-minute visit at most that he had with his team. What are you kind of looking for there? There's really not much you can say to
3: a
1: team.
3: You lean on your leaders. You lean on the guys that go to practice every single day and are part of that team within that team, right? As a coach, you're going to go in there, you're going to holler at penalties, you're going to holler at positioning, you're going to holler at miscommunication. These guys are professional at the college level. They know what they need to do. You got guys like Wing, Ion, Eli, that whole group. You don't have to go in there and hammer them. They know what they need to do to be better. And so, you know, as a coach, you can go in there and harp them all you want, but those individuals within that team leadership, they're the ones that got to make a difference. And whatever that is, how do we fix it? You know, I don't think it's a formational issue. I think there's a lot of communication that's not being delivered in moments that need to be, you know, especially talking defensive-wise. I feel like we're a talented group out there, but the things that we're doing to let the other team keep driving on us, or we're not being out-athleted or out-challenged on the DC level or the OC level. So that's just something within a team. And games like these, the most positive spin that you can get off of this is it lights a fire within you. And what you do with that can be the difference between lulling your head and going, you know, gosh, we lost these guys, we never should have. You know, we're not a very good team. Or you can use it as the opposite. Use the fire, fuel it, and just say, hey, we're going to go out and we're going to beat the heck out of every single team. We're going to have a target on our back, and we're going to finish the season.
1: And we saw that from Montana, the response from Oregon State to UC Davis. They'll be under the microscope this week as they get ready for the Idaho Vandals. More post-game coverage from Flagstaff when we come back. Montana falls 49-44 to Northern Arizona. This is Montana Grizzly football from Learfield.
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0: Bradley Corcoran, Chase Reynolds back with you. Montana falls today 49-44 against Northern Arizona. Grizzly offense, 489 yards of offense, but one tough quarter, one costly interception. And in a game where the Grizzlies were undermanned on defense and couldn't have any answers, they needed that offense to be nearly perfect in this game. Some big numbers for you. We'll talk about Kaylee Iyad, 347 yards passing, a new season high, 1 yard more than he had last week against Northern Colorado, his 8th 300-yard passing game in his career. Three more touchdowns. He's up to 58 in his career, tying Cole Burquist for 4th all-time. He's only a couple hundred yards behind Cole Burquist for 5th all-time in passing yards. Eli Gilman, 19 carries, 94 yards, and 2 touchdowns for Gilman in the 4th quarter. Just one carry, and we maybe noticed at the end of the third quarter a bit dinged up, or maybe just the overhaul of carries, Chase, but regardless, no Gilman late. I don't know if it played much of a factor, but just another factor in all this for Montana. They were just a couple plays short today.
1: Yeah, I think Payne Innan did an admirable job, and that's the type of back that you have in him. You know, I think he was a little dinged up. Eli was a little dinged up, but anytime your offense, I mean, when your total offense is 450 plus and you put up 44 points and you come away with a loss, that's hard to say, you know, you guys got to play perfect in order for us to win. So I thought the offense did a really, really good job. Our defense, obviously, we've got to find a way. We cannot continue to do what we're doing and make a playoff run. That will not happen. So whatever they need to do to adjust and get us in a situation, you know, and special teams has been nearly perfect all season long, and at the worst time that could happen, it happens. And not only is it a bad kick, it's the guy's fumbling it in the end zone, at some point I thought he was going to take a knee because it took him 3 seconds to pick the ball up, and then all of a sudden, you know, he's running from the 30, 40, 50, and he's all the way down the sideline. So just a mumble-jumble type of plays, penalties. There's a lot we can look at and say, what do we need to change to win the games? And the fact of the matter is, football is a game where there's one or two plays in the entire thing that can make the difference, and that was the key today.
0: A couple bright spots for the Grizzlies on offense. Landon ran some goals, 7 catches, a career-high 128 yards, and a 70-yard touchdown. The Keldrick Bridges also had a nice game, 7 catches, 79 yards, and a touchdown. Brooks Davis was held in check. First game in a 6-game span, under 100 yards. He had 3 catches for 38, but one 24-yard catch late. He was pretty much a non-factor, and you could see the Grizzly offense struggled a bit to create those explosive plays. They had 11 explosive plays against UC Davis, 11 more explosive plays against Northern Colorado, but today this offense was, we can say, held in check from the explosive play side of things, as they only had one run of 20 yards or more, four passes of 20 yards per more, just a bit under what we're used to from that
1: point. We can talk a lot about what the Grizz did right, what the Grizz did wrong, but the fact of the matter is this NAU team came out and played a really, really good game. Give it to these guys, too. They are college athletes. They have game plans. They have coaches and stuff like that, too. So I'm going to have to give credit to these guys. They came in here with a warrior mentality, and Pennington kind of led that charge, and they played a heck of a game.
0: Defensive numbers for Montana. Nai Mose leads Montana in tackles for the 4th consecutive game. He has 10 tackles here today. Devin Dunn, playing in his home state, one of 2 Arizonans on the roster for the Grizz. He has 8 tackles. Tanner Huff with 7. Good to see him come back in the game after he was nicked up early. Grizzlies recorded 1 sack in the game, and it came from Tyler King. Final play of the first half. Grizzlies forced 1 fumble. It came from Nai Mose as well. But matchup of the game might have been the top corner for Northern Arizona, Jahad Ford. He led the team with 11 tackles, and he locked up Brooks Davis for the majority of the game. Now, Chase, final thought from us. We head home next week. Nice for us to be at home for a while. Final flight trip of the regular season will be here in a couple hours when we get back on the plane. But Montana to hit that reset button, but maybe more in the present. Just coming home, taking on Idaho, getting to that bye week. When you're at this point in the season from a player's perspective, just got to get to that bye week, and hopefully, obviously, they will have some momentum to they should be motivated, I should say, to play a better performance here next week.
1: Absolutely. So get home tonight, go through the film, take this game, watch it, learn from it, and then get rid of it. On to next week, play a game. We can't afford to drop that. So that needs to be the key. How do we be successful after a devastating loss like this? Get through the Vandals game, get healthy, because that's something that we need to do as a defense. And in our offense, too, we took some shots today. We saw some guys limp around. Brooks Davis took a he's going to have a nice thigh bruise in the morning, I can tell you that. So he's going to need some time to get healthy here, and then let's go make a run for the last half of the season.
0: And the Idaho Vandals lost today to Weber State, so they couldn't carry over that success from the win or from their win over Montana State. So two teams needing to lick their wounds after a loss will meet in Missoula next week. Our pregame coverage will begin at 11 o'clock on the Grizzly Radio Network. Kickoff will be at 1. We'll celebrate the 40th birthday of the Mecca of FCS football. It is Washington Grizzly Stadium, and welcome back a bunch of former players. We will have fun throughout the course of the week. New Inside the Den podcast will be out on Monday. Hope you can join us for the Grizzly Coaches Show. That'll be on Wednesday up at the Den. For Ryan Williams, back in studio, Don Perkins, our engineer, game side, and sideline reporter today, Riley Cork and Chase Reynolds saying so long from the walk-up Sky Dome in Flagstaff, where the Grizz fall today, 49-44. Stick around for more post-game coverage.
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4: ABC News, I'm Wayne Cabot, calling it a brutal attack. Saudi Arabia says a missile hit its international airport in Riyadh today, killing 12, including an American, injuring more than 300. That airport was attacked earlier in the week by the Houthis, but no one has claimed responsibility yet for this, the deadliest attack in any Gulf Arab country since the start of the Iran war. President Trump telling a rally in Tennessee today.
5: The war is going to end very soon, and when it ends, it's going to end. You're going to see the oil drop like a rock. You'll be very happy.
4: Trump is unhappy with Volodymyr Zelensky blaming the Ukraine president for driving oil prices higher by attacking Russian oil refineries. Police say a shooter in Erie, Pennsylvania, was related to 7 of his 8 victims, including 2 small children and a pregnant woman. Motive not known. Power remains out to hundreds of thousands in Florida and Alabama. Hurricane remnants now heading for the Mid-Atlantic and Northeast. This is ABC News.
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the 70s, and Todd Chambliss here. Another long run, a five-hour run of great 70s songs and memories. Coming up, some Fleetwood Mac from the Rumours album in just a few minutes. Some early Jackson 5 and

0: Where you going, Susie?
1: To spend the night at Kathy's.
0: Bet you're excited.
1: A little scared, too, Milton. I've never slept away from home.
0: That's only natural. I was nervous my first night here.
1: Really?
0: Sure. I didn't know if you'd like Kellogg's Pop-Tarts, but you did. Especially all that real fruit filling and delicious frosting.
1: Milton, did you ever stay at a friend's house?
0: Nope. Couldn't find an extension cord long enough. There's a lot of good inside Kellogg's Pop-Tarts toaster pastries.
2: Oh, yes, Pop-Tarts, the TV commercial now. Is it just me not trying to start something here? But did Milton the Toaster actually sort of come off sounding like he's a little creepy?
0: Where you going, Susie?
2: Keep the kids away from Milton from Fleetwood Mac's Rumors album, A Little Less Creepy. It's

Michael Jackson and his brothers, the Jackson 5 and ABC, on Into the 70s, the fifth dimension, a force to be reckoned with in the 60s into the 70s. And from that, we get the married couple, Marilyn McCoo and Billy Davis Jr., who for a bright, shining moment in 19... 19-

0: Marilyn McCoo, Billy Davis Jr. Yes, a married couple. You don't have to be a star to be in my show. Into the 70s, I'm Todd Chambliss. Now, a lot of folks made a cottage career out of doing remakes. Joni Rivers did quite a few in the 60s and 70s, and so did this star. She's coming up next with a remake on Into the 70s.
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0: A great way to enjoy the weekend. Cranking up Into the 70s on Copper 94. Stars will sometimes reach back into the archives and remake songs for their own hits. Linda Ronstadt did that with this Everly Brothers hit, When Will I Be Loved?

0: not too distant future, wars will no longer exist, but there will be rollerball. Imagine a world without nations.
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1: No sickness, no needs, and many luxuries.
0: A society that has abolished love and hate, aggression and individuality, and replaced them with the most fantastic entertainment of all time, televised to 2 billion hypnotized viewers. It is more than a game. It is Rollerball.
2: So that's the answer. You know, all the wars, all the disagreements, all of the political arguments in the world can just be solved with Rollerball. That's a novel thought. Here's Gary Wright. I've just

0: 1978, Beast of Burden, the Rolling Stones, and into the 70s, When We Return, one of the ultimate makeout songs that's about an illicit affair. It's so romantic, most people just don't even listen to the words. It's two people cheating on each other, and they're already married to other people. That song in question is the 8-track flashback next.
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0: just now?
1: Because you clowns have been on double secret probation since the beginning of this semester.
2: Double secret probation?
1: And that means one more slip up, one more mistake, and this fraternity of yours has had it at Faber.
3: Well, that was pleasant. Nice of him to stop by, don't you think?
4: We've got to do something. He's serious this time. I think he knows about the exams.
3: He's right.
5: You're right. We got to do something.
3: Absolutely.
5: You know what we got to do? Toga party.
4: We're on double secret probation, whatever that is. We can't afford to have a toga party.
5: You guys up for a toga party?
3: Toga! Toga!
5: I think they like the idea, Hoove.
4: Oh, Otter, please don't do this.
3: We got news for you, pal. They're gonna nail us no matter what we do.
5: So we might as well have a good time.
3: Toga! Toga! Toga! Toga! Toga!
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guy of the year for Ozark Mountain Daredevils. And Jackie Blue, you got Todd Chambliss here on Into the 70s. What were the 70s like to those who didn't live through it? You replaced your regular light bulbs with black lights and got crazy posters that when you turn the black lights on, it

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2: Now, how many of those jingles do you remember back in the 70s of fast food restaurants? This is Into the 70s, and who'll stop the rain? Maybe it's Creedence Clearwater Revival. Don't hold your breath. No.

the 70s and the Doobie Brothers and a song that almost wasn't. It was a flip side of a song on an album that wasn't doing that great. Someone decided to flip the record around, played the B-side. Happened to be this song. One of their only two number ones. It is Blackwater.

0: Blues there, and I'm just a singer in a rock and roll band from 1973. This is Into the 70s. I'm Todd Chambliss. It's the decade that brought you the Dancing Hula Girl. It's a little thing that's fit on your dashboard as you drove around. The moving around made her dance, and everybody waved as they drove by. This is Into the 70s.
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0: 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Back to the 70s music and memories on Into the 70s on Copper 94. Got the song that copied Bob Dylan's style of singing and written about a real experience when band members were across the table at a diner with people from the record company. It's Steeler's Wheel and Stuck in the Middle.

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We play all those great songs that bring back those memories of dancing at the clubs and even falling in love with movies for the first time. From that very 70s movie, Saturday Night Fever, you find Element by K.

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0: Day, it's Undercover Angel. It's a one-hit, that's it artist. He wrote for lots of other people, but only had one hit of his own. But the real money, they say, in music is the writing anyway. So maybe Alan was on top of that thing more than we even know. Coming up, our A-Track flashback from 77. The original version dated back to 71. We'll play it next.
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The Brothers Johnson, of course, taking it up the charts. 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
15: Sebastian Meyer has a way with theology and A. How's that?
11: Into the 70s.

Giant Funk Railroad and real life stories of bands and their exploits backstage after the show. Yes, and sometimes with lovely ladies. You've got Into the 70s. I'm Todd Chambliss, the Lowrider. It's War.

0: gonna leave this town. 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And no sidewinding, bushwhacking, hornswoggling is gonna rattle my biscuit cutter.
1: Now, who can argue with that?
0: Rabbit!
1: I think we're all indebted to Gabby Johnson for clearly stating what needed to be said. I'm particularly glad that these lovely children are here today to hear that speech. Not only was it authentic frontier gibberish, it expressed a courage little seen in this day and age.
2: Something about that frontier gibberish just makes the kids stand at attention when something's gone wrong in that little bitty town you got there. From Blazing Saddles in 74, of course, Into the 70s, song written in honor of Duke Ellington, it's Sir Duke and Stevie Wonder.

No, gotta say, that song is not called You Can Feel It All Over, which some people mistake that for, actually. Into the 70s, Paul Simon grabbing his camera. Thought he'd take some musical pictures now.

0: number two song from Peter Frampton, Kent from the number one spot by Andy Gibb, and I Just Want to Be Your Everything. It's a song he wrote about separating and divorcing his first wife. A song coming up next. They should thank the engineer for messing up and screwing up the recording and made him his only hit. That song is next.
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0: Sing along to your favorite 70s hits. This is Into the 70s on Copper 94. Engineer recorded over a song. They had to find a replacement. The replacement was the only hit this guy has ever had. He is Jonathan Edwards. And at 71, riding high with a song called Sunshine.

0: And that brings us to the end of what we hope has been a beautiful trip for you and what certainly has been a groovy ride for me. We thank you for joining us. We thank our very exciting guests and, of course, the Soul Train Gang. Hope you'll climb aboard next week on these same stations, and you can bet your last money it's all going to be a stone gas, honey. Always in parting, we're going to wish you love, peace, and soul.
1: The legendary Don Cornelius. For years, we would watch that show and see some of the best R&B acts on TV. A trailblazer for sure during the 70s into the 80s. It is Into the 70s, the biggest hit that Sister Sledge ever had. Happened to be an anthem that lots of girls and families could bond together and sing this as the brothers were trying to taunt them. Not only did the song go to number 2 on the pop charts, but the 1979 Pittsburgh Pirates adopted it as their theme song that year. Sister Sledge, Into the

0: That's Fire Falling Strange Way, and this is Into the 70s, and I'm Todd Chambliss. Glad to have the radio station on tonight. 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
6: Maybe it wasn't number one on the charts, but it was number one on your 8-track player. 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

DJ Thomas and the longest title for any number one song in the rock and roll era. Hey, won't you play another Somebody Done Somebody Wrong song? And DJ Thomas, the year is 1978.

0: Is the whole world discoing by without you? Don't miss the disco fun. Do what thousands are doing. Get the Let's Disco book and album. The complete disco dance instruction system.
1: That's probably why I never got dates after getting that album and trying to copy the dance moves on there.

0: the 70s and Ringo Starr. One critic called the song one of the very best post-Beatle hits. That song is called Photograph, actually written in cahoots, if I can use that term, with fellow Beatle George Harrison, and one of the only songs credited to the pair. This is Into the 70s, and I'm Todd Chambliss. Thanks for listening.
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0: Good evening. In a landmark ruling, the Supreme Court today legalized abortions. The majority in cases from Texas and Georgia said that the decision to end a pregnancy during the first 3 months belongs to the woman and her doctor, not the government. Thus, the anti-abortion laws of 46 states were rendered unconstitutional.
1: You know, you listen to some of those big, giant news stories like Roe versus Wade of the 70s. I mean, one of the biggest. And as you listen to the cadence of Walter Cronkite, you can't help but wonder, is he trying to hold back a burp the whole time? He's like, I shouldn't have had any soda pop before going on the air to do

Ventura Highway. It's America. It's Into the 70s, 1976. We were celebrating the 200th anniversary of America. That's a big cake. It's a lot of candles. You'll probably need some rubber bands to hold it together, right? Thank God we've got the rubber band man, the Spinners, Into the 70s.

0: by Sailcat, and that's Motorcycle Mama from 1972. It is Into the 70s. I'm Todd Chambliss. Coming up, it's a song done originally by that band Hot Chocolate. Remember You Sexy Thing? They didn't have a big hit with it, but this band did in 1973. That song is next on Into the 70s.
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0: Blasting the greatest 70s hits to all seven counties of southwestern Montana and even into Idaho. Copper 94. Hot Chocolate did it originally. The band that did You Sexy Thing tried their hand at Brother Louie. It took Stories and their version in 73 to make it a hit. And here it is, right?

One of those taboo subjects that back then a lot of folks may not have talked about. Interracial relationships. This is Into the 70s. I'm Todd. If only you believe in miracles. It's Jefferson Starship and Marty Balin singing lead.

0: next week, the shaggiest comedy ever, the Shaggy D.A.
1: Elwood!
2: 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I am actually Will B. Daniel.
0: A candidate for district attorney changes into a dog.
3: Grab that dog!
0: Don't miss the full-length television premiere of the funniest movie ever unleashed, the Shaggy D.A. Next week on the wonderful...

the script for it. And some big names in it, though. I had Tim Conway and Dick Van Patten, Suzanne Plachette, and Dean Jones as the DA that turned into a dog because of an ancient scarab.

0: song, Give Me Just a Little More Time. I love when he puts his lip into it, that near the end there. It's Todd Shambles coming up, her 8-track flashback, all the way to the end of the decade, 1979, where this artist enlisted the help of two Fleetwood Mac members, two of the ones who weren't getting along very well. That song is next.
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1: Book him, Denno.
0: 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You got no charges.
1: No? I was breaking and entering concealed weapons and murder, for starters.

0: from Scotland, and Saturday night, it's into the 70s. I'm Todd Chambliss. Can you believe going to a concert in the 70s? Nowadays, what do you pay, $150 or some such? 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I don't think you can get water at a concert now for $7.75, right?
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Dance of the 70s, where we spend this entire hour playing nothing but the best 70s songs, bringing back some of those great memories. Mungo Jerry starting us off. Fathers, really, be honest, would you let your daughter go out with a guy named Mungo Jerry? I think not, actually. The year was 1978. Bob Seger chronicled a relationship, a fast living, and Hollywood Nights. Bob Seger and the Silver Bullet Band on

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0: Penny for a gumball, Freddy.
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0: Penny for a gumball, bye-bye.
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2: Gumball Bank with new sugarless gumball. 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
0: What are you going to do with all your pennies, Popeye?
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0: Yeah, but never do, me too.
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3: That thanks for the gumball. And all the dentists were saying, thanks for the cavities. I think I had one of those things, and I think I broke it the second day I had it. My dad was not happy. It is Into the 70s. We're bringing back some great music from the Eagles. The year is 1975, and they just want the best of your love, all

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1: You guys are awesome.
0: Oh, thanks so much.
1: Tonight's the first time I've ever heard you guys, and I've been listening to you from, like, Hopkinsville, Kentucky, up to Evansville, Indiana.
0: Thanks for taking us around the world.
1: You guys are awesome.

0: life into the 70s, and telephone line from the Electric Light Orchestra. Coming up, it's a gentleman who is a wizard at the keyboard, so much so that when folks first heard this song, they thought this was an electric guitar, but it was a keyboard that the artist made to sound like an electric guitar. That song is coming up next.
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0: 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You're into the 70s with Todd Chambliss on Copper 94. The wonderful Stevie Wonder, so good at keyboards, he can make a keyboard sound like an electric guitar, so much so that lots of electric guitarists have covered this song. It's

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The Doobie Brothers are on now.

0: darling. It is love at first sight, is it not? No? Do not come with me to the Casbah. We shall make beautiful music together right here.
1: Creepy Pepe Le Pew, but funny. Into the 70s, this is Supertramp.

Supertramp and Goodbye Stranger into the 70s. Michael Jackson was supposed to say, just look over your shoulder, as in from Reach Out, I'll Be There. He flubbed the line and said, just look over your shoulders, honey. The line was flubbed, they liked it, and it went number one. You

0: goes to show you, see what happens when you get together with some of your college buddies and start playing some music? That turned into a lifelong vocation for Walter Becker and Donald Fagen, known as Steely Dan, and that was Peg. Coming up, we've got our 8-track flashback, song about a painter, and yes, he did lose his ear. We'll play that song next.
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10: 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Into the 70s, 8-track flashback. 1972. Sorry.

0: Geronimo Foster makes the catch. That's it. The Cincinnati Reds win the World Series in four straight. It was a sweep. The final score, Cincinnati 7, the New York Yankees 2. Into the
1: 70s. Hello.
2: Oh, God, your voice is so sexy.
1: Thanks.
2: I want to hear Tragedy.
1: Okay, why are you talking like that? You okay?
2: Sleepy.
1: I'm beginning to think this is not a legitimate phone request, but I'm going to take it anyway, even though you sound like you're having either too much fun or not enough. It's the Bee Gees, Tragedy, 1979, on Into the 70s.

0: 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We've had a blast and hope you join us next time for another trip back to the 70s. 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I'm Todd Chambliss. Join us next time for another look at the great sounds from the me decade. We call it Into the
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1: ABC News, I'm Wayne Cabot. The wider Iran war claiming an American life in Saudi Arabia, one of 12 killed when a missile hit the international airport in Riyadh, the deadliest of any Gulf Arab country attack since the start of the Iran war. President Trump telling supporters in Clarksville, Tennessee, that the war is sort of calming down, but says Iran will, quote, probably do a little bit extra before the election. And about the election.
2: I tell you what, if we don't win the midterms, they're going to blame me. You know that. If we do win them, I will get no credit whatsoever. It's true, I won't get any. But I'm working my ass off. You better get out there and vote.
1: 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Twisted trees and chunks of houses littering roads in parts of Florida and Alabama, blocking the power crews. Heavy rain moving Sunday into the mid-Atlantic and northeast, and flooding is likely. This is ABC News.
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2: ABC News, I'm Wayne Cabot. It's the deadliest attack on a Gulf Arab country since the start of the Iran war, whose fronts have expanded, now including a missile attack on the international airport in Riyadh, Saudi Arabia, with at least 12 people killed, including an American, more than 300 injured. The Houthis are suspected after attacking that same airport days earlier, killing three. President Trump telling a rally in Tennessee.
3: The war is going to end very soon, and when it ends, it's going to end. You're going to see the oil drop like a rock. You'll be very happy.
2: Trump is not happy with Volodymyr Zelensky blaming the Ukraine president for driving oil prices higher by attacking Russian oil refineries.
3: He'd better damn well stop.
2: Victims' cell phones could help police understand why a man opened fire on a house full of relatives in Erie, Pennsylvania, killing eight people and then killing himself. The victims include two children and a woman 8 months pregnant. This is ABC News.
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9: Taking a look at a couple more of the forecast for this Sunday. We do have snow in the forecast and a high around 36 degrees. For tonight, more snow in the forecast, a low around 23. And for your Columbus Day, more snow and rain in the forecast with a high around 44 degrees.

0: 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I'm loving it. I'm
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0: ABC News, I'm Wayne Cabot. The wider Iran war claiming an American life in Saudi Arabia, one of 12 killed when a missile hit the international airport in Riyadh, the deadliest of any Gulf Arab country attack since the start of the Iran war. President Trump telling supporters in Clarksville, Tennessee, that the war is sort of calming down, but says Iran will, quote, probably do a little bit extra before the election. And about the election.
1: I tell you what, if we don't win the midterms, they're going to blame me. You know that. If we do win them, I will get no credit whatsoever. It's true. I won't get any. But I'm working my ass off. You better get out there and vote.
0: 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Twisted trees and chunks of houses littering roads in parts of Florida and Alabama, blocking the power crews. Heavy rain moving Sunday into the mid-Atlantic and northeast, and flooding is likely. 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

0: 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I'm loving it. I'm
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0: Fall's the best season, isn't it? Football's on, the kids are back at school, and I get to wear a sweater to hide this extra ridge of fat I created over the summer. Maybe it's two ridges of fat that I created this summer.
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1: ABC News, I'm Wayne Cabot. It's the deadliest attack on a Gulf Arab country since the start of the Iran war, whose fronts have expanded, now including a missile attack on the international airport in Riyadh, Saudi Arabia, with at least 12 people killed, including an American, more than 300 injured. The Houthis are suspected after attacking that same airport days earlier, killing three. President Trump telling a rally in Tennessee.
2: The war is going to end very soon, and when it ends, it's going to end. You're going to see the oil drop like a rock. You'll be very happy.
1: Trump is not happy with Volodymyr Zelensky blaming the Ukraine president for driving oil prices higher by attacking Russian oil refineries.
2: He better damn well stop.
1: Victims' cell phones could help police understand why a man opened fire on a house full of relatives in Erie, Pennsylvania, killing eight people and then killing himself. The victims include two children and a woman 8 months pregnant. This is ABC News.
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0: When the day is gone and the night feels long, McDonald's is here to keep you going strong. 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I'm loving it. I'm loving it.
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2: ABC News, I'm Wayne Cabot. The wider Iran war claiming an American life in Saudi Arabia, one of 12 killed when a missile hit the international airport in Riyadh, the deadliest of any Gulf Arab country attack since the start of the Iran war. President Trump telling supporters in Clarksville, Tennessee, that the war is sort of calming down, but says Iran will, quote, probably do a little bit extra before the election. And about the election.
3: I tell you what, if we don't win the midterms, they're going to blame me. You know that. If we do win them, I will get no credit whatsoever. It's true, I won't get any. But I'm working my ass off. You better get out there and vote.
2: 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Twisted trees and chunks of houses littering roads in parts of Florida and Alabama, blocking the power crews. Heavy rain moving Sunday into the mid-Atlantic and northeast, and flooding is likely. This is ABC News.
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0: 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I'm loving it. I'm
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George Washington couldn't tell a lie, and neither can we. So when we say that you can win $250 today, we really mean it. 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

0: ABC News, I'm Chuck Sievertson. Breaking news, Pope Leo says he will undergo surgery to remove a nodule on his lung. Rain and tornadoes reported in the east as what was a hurricane that hit the Gulf Coast sends thunderstorms north in the Florida Panhandle.
1: We don't have power, don't have internet, but the power didn't go out until about 9. We do have water, which was going to be a big concern.
0: Over 470,000 electric outages in the southeast. 1 to 5 inches of rain expected over southwestern states, including L.A., San Diego, and Las Vegas from what was Tropical Storm Rachel. Ukrainian officials pushing back against remarks from President Trump, who urges Ukraine to hold elections and get rid of President Zelensky. Yesterday's attack on the airport in the Saudi Arabian capital killed 12 people, injured over 300 others, say civil aviation officials. Iran-backed Houthi rebels blamed. Republican congressman says there are moves to block the sale of Russian oil to the U.S. This is ABC News.
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8: We've got a couple more of the forecast for this Sunday. We do have snow in the forecast and a high around 36 degrees. For tonight, more snow in the forecast, a low around 23. And for your Columbus Day, more snow and rain in the forecast with a high around 44 degrees.

0: 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I'm loving it. I'm
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0: A score and 12 years ago, our radio station brought forth a new way for you to win big. 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
1: ABC News, I'm Chuck Sievertson. Pope Leo says he will undergo surgery in the coming days to remove a lump on his lung that was recently discovered during medical checks. He made the announcement in Italian during his noon blessing at the Vatican. Amid bipartisan criticism, there are moves to block the sale of Russian diesel oil to the U.S., the deal between Trump and Russian leader Putin. Congressman Brian Fitzpatrick, Pennsylvania Republican, says it will be forced to the House floor and will pass overwhelmingly. Rain and tornadoes reported in the east from what was a hurricane that hit the Gulf Coast. It's thunderstorms heading north. There are over 479,000 electric outages. In Panama City, Florida, Sean Paramazuk looks at his flooded-out store.
2: To come and see it all just mangled and shattered is a little bit depressing.
1: 1 to 5 inches of rain expected over a wide area of southwestern states from what was Tropical Storm Rachel. Mudslides possible. This is ABC News.
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0: 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Well, what a chilly Sunday morning it is, but bright and early. Here we are. Hopefully your Saturday was good, and I'll be back with more good music and hopefully to warm your heart.
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1: Wintry conditions to be aware of throughout at least the midday time frame, but the winter storm watch continues as we go midday into the afternoon around here, and we've got the winds to go with it around this vortex. Now, where some of you didn't get as heavy as snow right in the middle of this wind, that was a problem that kind of made a mess of things. Where some of the benches a little bit more favorable for some more accumulation, but as we go into tonight now, we're going to see all of that wind down. Maybe a light snow shower. It should be about the extent of it, but the bigger thing is having to deal with teens going into Monday morning. I mean, that won't be any front page news here before long, but the first one of the season, always a little bit of a shock to the system, so just be prepared for that. What I can tell you is it's not going to stay like that all week. In fact, we're going to clear out and get temperatures a little bit above average for you Tuesday and Wednesday, so we don't have that onset of cold all at once. In fact, I'm a little bit closer to normal for this time of year, maybe a notch or two above as we go into Tuesday and Wednesday. A couple of showers Thursday into Friday, really not looking like a big deal right now. We'll continue to assemble that, but we've got winter weather highlights throughout the afternoon around here, and temperatures not getting a whole lot of chance to recover. And yes, it is cold, not just because it's the first one of the season, but now we're about 18 to 20 degrees below normal for today as it stays blustery. Hopefully you don't have anywhere you have to be right away. We'll check out the rest of the forecast details. Those are headed your way next.
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1: Well, snow potential continues throughout the midday and into the early afternoon. Here in Anaconda, we'll be lucky if we get to 38 late, 22, and a couple of snow showers going into Monday. Partly cloudy by Monday afternoon. We should get some peaks of sun, 47, 27 going into Tuesday, and then temperatures recover nicely. Sunshine, we're back into the upper 50s. And then for Wednesday, we'll call it mid-50s and a chance of some shower activity moving in early Thursday, and then maybe some pop-up rounds into Friday around here, so we'll keep a watch on that. All right, Deer Lodge, continued windy snow potential here along I-90 through about midday into the afternoon now. 36 for us, teens overnight tonight going into Monday. Monday's highs in the mid-40s, and then for Tuesday, we'll be right around 56. 50s during the day on Wednesday, but then a rain snow mix overnight going into Thursday, 26, low 50s, though, by the afternoon. And then for Whitehall, 39 is all we'll get to today. Boy, those gusty winds going to hang right in here through Monday up to about 30, 40 miles per hour. Now we'll be at 43 and things calm down Monday afternoon. And then for Tuesday, sunshine, 56 in the mix, partly cloudy on Wednesday. We'll be in the mid-50s and then maybe a shower or two Wednesday night into Thursday with temperatures in the 20s, highs in the low 50s. All righty, here in Butte, we should see the snow potential wind down by this afternoon, but cloudy and cold. 36 for us, 19 overnight tonight, 43 for Monday, and then hard freezes all week, so we start things out in the mid-20s, but we'll be back into the mid-50s by Tuesday under a mostly sunny sky, and then for Wednesday, low 50s. A couple of showers early Thursday morning, but we should bounce back into the upper 40s Thursday afternoon. I'm meteorologist Jeff Womack. That's the KBOW Copper 94 weather.

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3: ABC News, I'm Chuck Sievertson. There are bipartisan moves to block the sale of Russian diesel oil to the U.S. The deal between Trump and Russian leader Putin, ABC's Marcus Moore.
4: They're pointing out that the deal may violate a 2022 law that banned the purchase of Russian oil without first getting congressional approval.
3: Congressman Brian Fitzpatrick, Pennsylvania Republican, says a bill to block the sale will pass overwhelmingly. Pope Leo says he will have an operation in the coming days to remove a lump on his lung that was recently discovered during medical checks. He made the announcement in Italian during his noon blessing at the Vatican. Rain and tornadoes reported in the east with flood watches from what was a hurricane that hit the Gulf Coast. It's now thunderstorms heading north to the Midwest, Mid-Atlantic, and Northeast. There are over 479,000 electric outages. 1 to 5 inches of rain expected over a wide area of southwestern states. From what was Tropical Storm Rachel, this is ABC News.
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Sunday, October 11th. Today is National Day of the Child Day, and of course it is your birthday. Big happy birthday goes out to you from all of us right here on your hometown station. And you're also celebrating your birthday with wrestler Rhea Ripley. She is 30 years old today. And you're also celebrating your birthday with, let's see here. The list is kind of quirky today. It's a computer issue. It must be the weather. All right, anyway, actor Matt Bomer, he is 49 years old today. MMA fighter Armin Tuskiro is 30 years old today. I know I totally slaughtered that last name. Actress Joan Cusack is 64. Actor Lenny James, he's 61 years old today. Actress Jane Karofsky is 58 years old today. Actor Nat Faxon is 51 years old today. Wrestler Rikishi, 61 years old today. And you're also celebrating your birthday with actor Niven Raleigh. He is 42 years old today. And that is who you're celebrating your birthday with right here on your hometown station, Copper 94. Happy birthday once again.

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0: Hometown Station Copper 94. Well, let's go ahead now and check in with staff meteorologist Jeff Womack as he explains what's happening with our weather for today and the remainder of the week. And that will be a service of Phillipsburg businesses.
1: Wintry conditions to be aware of throughout at least the midday time frame, but the winter storm watch continues as we go midday into the afternoon around here. And we've got the winds to go with it around this vortex. Now, where some of you didn't get as heavy as snow right in the middle of this wind, that was a problem that kind of made a mess of things. Where some of the benches a little bit more favorable for some more accumulation. But as we go into tonight now, we're going to see all of that wind down. Maybe a light snow shower. It should be about the extent of it. But the bigger thing is having to deal with teens going into Monday morning. I mean, that won't be any front page news here before long, but the first one of the season, always a little bit of a shock to the system, so just be prepared for that. What I can tell you is it's not going to stay like that all week. In fact, we're going to clear out and get temperatures a little bit above average for you Tuesday and Wednesday, so we don't have that onset of cold all at once. In fact, a little bit closer to normal for this time of year, maybe a notch or two above as we go into Tuesday and Wednesday. A couple of showers Thursday into Friday, really not looking like a big deal right now. We'll continue to assemble that. But we got winter weather highlights throughout the afternoon around here, and temperatures not getting a whole lot of chance to recover. And yes, it is cold, not just because it's the first one of the season, but now we're about 18 to 20 degrees below normal for today as it stays blustery. Hopefully you don't have anywhere you have to be right away. We'll check out the rest of the forecast details. Those are headed your way next.
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1: Well, snow potential continues throughout the midday and into the early afternoon. Here in Anaconda, we'll be lucky if we get to 38, late 22, and a couple of snow showers going into Monday. Partly cloudy by Monday afternoon. We should get some peaks of sun, 47, 27 going into Tuesday, and then temperatures recover nicely. Sunshine, we're back into the upper 50s. And then for Wednesday, we'll call it mid-50s and a chance of some shower activity moving in early Thursday, and then maybe some pop-up rounds into Friday around here, so we'll keep a watch on that. All right, Deer Lodge, continued windy snow potential here along I-90 through about midday into the afternoon now. 36 for us, teens overnight tonight going into Monday. Monday's highs in the mid-40s, and then for Tuesday, we'll be right around 56. 50s during the day on Wednesday, but then a rain snow mix overnight going into Thursday, 26, low 50s though by the afternoon. And then for Whitehall, 39 is all we'll get to today. Boy, those gusty winds going to hang right in here through Monday up to about 30, 40 miles per hour. Now we'll be at 43 and things calm down Monday afternoon. And then for Tuesday, sunshine, 56 in the mix, partly cloudy on Wednesday. We'll be in the mid-50s and then maybe a shower or two Wednesday night into Thursday with temperatures in the 20s, highs in the low 50s. All righty, here in Butte, we should see the snow potential wind down by this afternoon, but cloudy and cold. 36 for us, 19 overnight tonight, 43 for Monday, and then hard freezes all week, so we start things out in the mid-20s, but we'll be back into the mid-50s by Tuesday under a mostly sunny sky, and then for Wednesday, low 50s. A couple of showers early Thursday morning, but we should bounce back into the upper 40s Thursday afternoon. I'm meteorologist Jeff Womack. That's the KBOW Copper 94 weather.

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2: I'm retired Montana Supreme Court Justice Pat Cotter. 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It keeps judicial elections nonpartisan. Vote yes on 132.
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1: 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Well, believe it or not, 1963 was the year this song came out. And in 1986, Mr. Eddie Money said, "You know, I like that song. Let me do it." And he says, "Take me home tonight."

Yes, we have a dream. We have a dream that everyone has the chance to enter into the Copper Toy Box. 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

0: ABC News, I'm Chuck Sievertson. Heavy hurricane damage in some areas being discovered along the Florida Panhandle and elsewhere. ABC's Leslie Lopez in Pensacola.
1: A tornado seen on Saturday over land near the highway outside Savannah, Georgia. Those winds downing a number of trees. Two deaths reported in Alabama.
2: Oh my God.
1: And this family in Gulf Breeze left physically holding their door in place after 90-plus mile-per-hour wind gusts tore off the frame.
2: Hey, get the dogs up somewhere.
0: There are hundreds of thousands of power outages. 1 to 5 inches of rain with possible mudslides and flooding expected over a wide area of southwestern states from what was Tropical Storm Rachel. Amid criticism from both major parties to the Trump-Putin diesel deal, some members of Congress are saying they will move to force a vote on stopping it. Pope Leo says he'll have an operation in the coming days to remove a lump on his lung that was recently discovered. This is ABC News.
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0: Hometown Station Copper 94 on this Sunday morning. 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
0: 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It is Survivor, and the search is over.

0: Econ Station Copper 94 on this Sunday morning. Mark your calendars for October 13th for Butte Silverville Public Archives as they present their weekly lecture series with Jim McCarthy. 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On October 13th, it's all talking about the East Side. For more information, you must contact the Butte Silverville Public Archives at 782-3280.
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5: I'm retired Montana Supreme Court Justice Pat Cotter. 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It keeps judicial elections nonpartisan. 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
1: Wintry conditions to be aware of throughout at least the midday time frame, but the winter storm watch continues as we go midday into the afternoon around here, and we've got the winds to go with it around this vortex. Now, where some of you didn't get as heavy as snow right in the middle of this wind, that was a problem that kind of made a mess of things. Where are some of the benches a little bit more favorable for some more accumulation? But as we go into tonight now, we're going to see all of that wind down. Maybe a light snow shower. It should be about the extent of it. But the bigger thing is having to deal with teens going into Monday morning. I mean, that won't be any front page news here before long, but the first one of the season, always a little bit of a shock to the system, so just be prepared for that. What I can tell you is it's not going to stay like that all week. In fact, we're going to clear out and get temperatures a little bit above average for you Tuesday and Wednesday, so we don't have that onset of cold all at once. In fact, a little bit closer to normal for this time of year, maybe a notch or two above as we go into Tuesday and Wednesday. A couple of showers Thursday into Friday, really not looking like a big deal right now. We'll continue to assemble that, but we got winter weather highlights throughout the afternoon around here, and temperatures not getting a whole lot of chance to recover. And yes, it is cold, not just because it's the first one of the season, but now we're about 18 to 20 degrees below normal for today as it stays blustery. Hopefully you don't have anywhere you have to be right away. We'll check out the rest of the forecast details. Those are headed your way next.
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1: Well, snow potential continues throughout the midday and into the early afternoon. Here in Anaconda, we'll be lucky if we get to 38 late, 22, and a couple of snow showers going into Monday. Partly cloudy by Monday afternoon. We should get some peaks of sun, 47, 27 going into Tuesday, and then temperatures recover nicely. Sunshine, we're back into the upper 50s. And then for Wednesday, we'll call it mid-50s and a chance of some shower activity moving in early Thursday, and then maybe some pop-up rounds into Friday around here, so we'll keep a watch on that. All right, Deer Lodge, continued windy snow potential here along I-90 through about midday into the afternoon now. 36 for us, teens overnight tonight going into Monday. Monday's highs in the mid-40s, and then for Tuesday, we'll be right around 56. 50s during the day on Wednesday, but then a rain snow mix overnight going into Thursday, 26, low 50s, though, by the afternoon. And then for Whitehall, 39 is all we'll get to today. Boy, those gusty winds going to hang right in here through Monday up to about 30, 40 miles per hour. Now we'll be at 43 and things calm down Monday afternoon. And then for Tuesday, sunshine, 56 in the mix, partly cloudy on Wednesday. We'll be in the mid-50s and then maybe a shower or two Wednesday night into Thursday with temperatures in the 20s, highs in the low 50s. All righty, here in Butte, we should see the snow potential wind down by this afternoon, but cloudy and cold. 36 for us, 19 overnight tonight, 43 for Monday, and then hard freezes all week, so we start things out in the mid-20s, but we'll be back into the mid-50s by Tuesday under a mostly sunny sky, and then for Wednesday, low 50s. A couple of showers early Thursday morning, but we should bounce back into the upper 40s Thursday afternoon. I'm meteorologist Jeff Womack. That's the KBOW Copper 94 weather.

0: Hometown Station Copper 94 on this Sunday morning. When you and I do return, I've got a song from the year 1991 when you and I hear that copper flashback that you don't want to miss.
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0: In 1776, Thomas Paine wrote Common Sense, and we think he'd agree that it's only common sense to sign up for the Copper Toy Box. You can win $250 in honor of America's 250th birthday.
1: ABC News, I'm Chuck Sievertson. People are cleaning up, in some instances, heavy hurricane damage along the Florida Panhandle and elsewhere in the southeast. ABC's Leslie Lopez in Pensacola.
2: Remnants of Hurricane Isaias spreading heavy rain and strong winds as it moves east, leaving at least four dead and hundreds of thousands without power. From Alabama to Florida.
1: Mudslides and flooding possible from 1 to 5 inches of rain forecast over a wide area of southwestern states. From what was Tropical Storm Rachel. Some members of Congress of both major parties say they will move to pass a bill to stop the Trump-Putin diesel fuel sale. They also say it may violate a 2022 law that banned the purchase of Russian oil without Congress's okay. Pope Leo says he will have an operation in the coming days to remove a lump on his lung that was recently discovered during medical checks. He made the announcement in Italian during his noon blessing at the Vatican. This is ABC News.
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0: Town Station Copper 94 on this Sunday morning. The Butte Silverbelt Public Archives Brown Bag Lens Series welcomes Ed Gulick to present about how to utilize historic tax credits for the rehabilitation of historic buildings. The Brown Bag presentation will begin at noon on Wednesday, October 14th, and will last about an hour. The presentation will be held in the auditorium at the Butte Silverbelt Public Archives. Guests are encouraged to bring a sack lunch. 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

0: Town Station Copper 94 on this Sunday morning. I'll be back with a Copper flashback, taking you back to the year 1984. 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
0: Hometown Flashback Station, Copper 94. Well, that's going to do it for me for this Sunday. Rick Dees, he's at the top of the hour doing what he does best. Counting down from 40 to number one. Let's see if Dracula remains at that number one spot. Right now, before I take off on out of here, it is Madonna from the year 1984 getting us into the groove. You have a fantastic rest of your Sunday. Enjoy.

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0: Are you ready to go all the way to the biggest hit of the week? We'll take that as a yes, all right? It is Rick Dees. Oh, I have so much. Wait a minute. Look up there. It's Dees Sleaze. Oh, yes, we do have Dees Sleaze. All of everything you like to know about your favorite artist is here, of course, in last week's Top 5. Let's do it. Remember, at number 5, it was Bruno Mars.
4: It's crazy, but it's true.
0: And at number 4, with her disappearing dress, everyone is talking about Olivia Rodrigo.
4: One night I was born in bed and stopped you on the internet.
0: Number 3, Ella Langley.
5: She's from Texas, I can tell by the way he's two-stepping round the room.
0: Last week's number 2, Ariana Grande. Look at this, entrenched at number 1 for multiple weeks. From Australia, it's Tame Impala, the Jenny remix of Dracula.

Can you believe it? Tame Impala, 6 weeks with her Johnny remix of Dracula, number one on the countdown, but breathing down Tame Impala's neck. Olivia Rodrigo, Ella Langley, Ariana Grande, Bruno Mars wanting to come back up again. We'll see what happens. Rick Dees right here with all of the hits in one place. Every week at rick.com, R-I-C-K.com, we put up what we think could be three future hits. You then get a chance to choose the one you think could go all the way. This is your choice this week. The warning signs are flashing, but you can burn that dress and run away. The sure shot is from Ash. It's called Stop.

Don't you love it? Stop the wedding. Right there, Ash. The warning signs are there. It's the sure shot. Way to go, Ash. And Rick Dees heading for number one, starting at number 40. Pink Panthers with the voice of Zara Larsson from Sweden. States.

0: look at Alyssa Grace, 19 years old, from Torrance, California, home of Traffic, and she's debuting. Way to go, Alyssa Grace, number 39, Bloodstream. Enrique Deason, we asked Alyssa Grace, how do you describe your style? She says, I'm kind of a folk singer. I'm not ashamed of that. But if you play my song, it may get into your bloodstream, which it does. Alyssa Grace, and coming up on the countdown, if you like a daring dress, the rule of thumb for a side slit is to stop about mid-thigh, like mine does right here. And but for the front slit, what is the new rule? Here's what some of the stars on the countdown are wearing. This is the front slit of a dress.
1: Oh!
0: Well, who did that? How did they get on D's sleeves? All coming up, heading for number one.
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0: Deeds. Now let's get back to it. Number 38, that's where we are. Bruno Mars with a former number one. I just might.

Well, he feels every bit of it. Bruno Mars, I Just Might, down one, number 38 this week. Took it all the way to number one. Up to number 37, it's Rick Dees, and everyone talks about Rosé from Blackpink. A debut from Rosé is called New Trend.

about you, Rosé, that new trick debuting at number 37? And Rosé got a front row invitation to Paris Fashion Week. We posted the photo of the week at Paris Fashion Week. It is the craziest outfit you have ever seen. Yellowish orange hair, kind of like straw. You'll have to see the outfit. In fact, the Paris Fashion Week statement for this year is a men's suit jacket, but for women, cinched at the waist. So they take an oversized men's Armani suit jacket, maybe navy blue or black, cinch it at the waist, and then add white petal pushers, and you've got the outfit. On to number 36 is Sienna Spyro. Great.

0: Sienna Spyro on a roll right now. She just won Best New Artist of the Video Music Awards. And she likes what she calls the 1960s mod look. It's 60 years old, and she wears it and wears it well. She's Sienna Spyro. And something you might want to try right now, the Countdown Challenge. Every week, we give you this Amazon shopping spree so you can win it. And the question this week comes from 68-year-old Madonna, who just won awards at the Video Music Awards, making a joke about a songwriting style she has in common with this person. Is that person Sabrina Carpenter, Miley, or Dua Lipa? Sabrina Carpenter, Miley, or Dua Lipa? Madonna joking about writing on a piece of paper. Okay, once again, Sabrina, Miley, Dua. Dua, get in touch with me at rick.com, R-I-C-K.com. Click Rick. Let's click on to the biggest hits of the week. Heading to number one, back in seconds.
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And a great question starts out number 35 on the countdown. When did you get so hot? It's Sabrina Carpenter.

0: Steve Thomas Lacey Moya, born on May 23rd, 1998, catching traction. Going up the countdown this week for Steve Lacey, up one to number 34. Okay, it's Rick Dees, the top 30 hits of the week coming up. But there's more. Wait a minute. It's Dees Sleaze. And on Dees Sleaze, move over, Sydney Sweeney. Tate McRae is working it in jeans and high heels. Have you seen the new Calvin Klein commercials? If you haven't, just click Rick, R-I-C-K.com. There she is, Tate McRae, and she is fetching, as they say. She wiggles into a pair of Calvin Kleins, and they don't let go. See the video once again at Rick.com. Tate McRae makes it to
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0: Oh, and look who's back, going out the countdown, up one this week to number 33. It is Nick, Kevin, and Joe Jonas.

0: they are right off the runway from Paris Fashion Week. It's Cat's Eye, Animal, and Lara and Megan of Cat's Eye did go to Paris Fashion Week. They came back and said, we're trying these new animal prints. Yeah, that's the look. Animal prints, like a big lion, a tiger, a cat, a dog. That's the new look. Animal prints, now you know. Okay, it's Rick Dees heading for the biggest 30 hits of the week. And wait a minute, and Alex Warren reveals the craziest snack in the world, but he loves it. What is it? Stay here, coming back in seconds.
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3: Rick Dees in the weekly top 40.
0: Oh, yeah, the biggest 30 hits of the week. It is Rick Dees. And Alex Warren, he says to us that he likes to smash a slice of pizza on top of an open-faced cream cheese bagel. He says, what a snack. And I say, I did the calorie count. 520 calories, Mr. Warren. Here he is starting out your top 30, Alex and Emerald Eyes.

Alex Warren, way to go. Big jumper. In fact, the biggest jumper on the countdown this week. It's up to number 30 already. Emerald Eyes jumping up 6. And Taylor Swift, we found, is a big Alex Warren fan. Congratulations, Taylor. Her album, Life of a Showgirl, shot back up to number 1. And up to number 29, the highest debut of the week. It is Taylor Swift on a bonus track called Patient Zero.

Oh, and have you seen the video, Patient Zero, with Dakota Johnson, the leading person in that video? Also, some other big names, of course, Taylor Swift, Patient Zero, highest debut on the countdown. Somebody did ask me, they said, Deez, was she on Saturday Night Live recently? Yes. In fact, playing a fake therapist. And oh, if you do want that outfit she was wearing on Saturday Night Live, it will set you back. Are you ready? $4,000. That's a Wells plaid mini dress, about $600. The Saint Laurent belt, $1,500. And the Burberry leather boots, $2,000 for boots. Way to go, Taylor Swift. Okay, Rick D's keeping the hits going with Somber at number 28. Home.

0: Look at you, Sabrina Carpenter, on that house tour. Down just a bit, number 27. And the best-smelling celebrity perfumes just got ranked. She's in it. The top two, Billie Eilish and Sabrina Carpenter. And they say that the notes are like desert scents. Chocolate and espresso, of course. A hint of vanilla. It's the fragrance of Sabrina. And let's not leave out the male fragrances. Harry Styles at the top of the list. His Pleasing brand ranked number one, followed by Drake's cologne. John Legend's fragrance is one called Loved One. And my personal secret fragrance, nobody wears it. Hard to find, difficult. You have to find it online. Believe it or not, it's called Royal Copenhagen. And when you apply just a little drop to the nape of your neck of Royal Copenhagen, this happens.
1: Ow!
0: I don't know why, but it does. Rick D's and the biggest 25 hits on the way. We're on the way to number one. 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

Well, there she is jogging through the streets early in the morning in Toluca Lake, California. Hilary Duff up on this week, number 26, Mature. Biggest 25 hits of the week. Here we go. It's Rick Dees and Spotlight on Tame Impala. Loser.

0: Tame Impala from Australia. Loser. Up one more to number 25 on the countdown. You think he's an unk? Maybe he's a huzz? Unk and huzz. These are two of the newer phrases. Unk means that he's kind of old, acting like my uncle. And huzz means he could be my husband. Huzz and unk. Listen for them. It is all of the hits in one place, heading for the biggest hit of the week.
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0: 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Yes, you are. 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
1: It's Rick D's.
2: Nothing but the hits for you. And up on to number 24 this week, the voice heard around the world millions of times every day, Ella Langley.

Ariana Grande, Petal, P-E-T-A-L. Up one more this week, number 23 for Ariana. Remember her hit, Thank You, Next? Thank you. Well, she's talking about comedian Pete Davidson, who said, you know what, everybody's ex should write a song about them like she did. Who could you name? Some people said maybe Jake Gyllenhaal, The Red Scarf, and Taylor Swift's All Too Well. Miley's Flowers, they say, came from her relationship with Liam Hemsworth. And Lose You to Love Me, many think that was Selena Gomez and her message to Justin Bieber. What do you think? A lot of hidden meaning behind these lyrics, and we have it all. It is Rick D's, the biggest 20 hits on the way. How about Rihanna? They say she's worth now $1.2 billion, mainly from fashion. Music started it all, but Rihanna, $1.2 billion. Are you listening, Taylor Swift? I think all Taylor has to do is come out with another fashion line, and she'll be worth at least $2 billion. Are you ready? I know you're ready for the biggest 20 hits. They're on the way.

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1: 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Who are you?
0: 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Constipation with belly pain still coming back?
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2: 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Rick Dees, and you know bass persuades. Miley does.

0: Fever Dream. Alex Warren back in the countdown, going up one more this week, number 21 from Alex. Just a handful of musicians, by the way, have been named on Time Magazine's 100 Next list. And Alex is one of the ones in Time's 100 Next, meaning emerging leaders, people making their mark in the field of music, technology, whatever. Alex Warren. And let's not leave out Ray, who wrote the hit song, Where's My Husband? Well, Time Magazine put Ray on the cover, and she had a record deal as a teenager. Years of struggle, and Time Magazine said, it's a great story. The cover story, as a matter of fact. Okay, next, biggest 20 hits of the week. Some big changes. Hear about Bruno Mars? You will. Stay right here.
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5: Right here this week, the weekly top 40. All right, let's do it. The top 20 hits of the week. It is Rick D's and G and Bruno Mars together. A lot of emotion.

couple minutes. Well, Olivia Dean goes actually about 3.5 minutes, but up one. Number 19 from Olivia. Up to number 18, Rick Dees and Zara Larsson. Let's go into Sweden.

Orbiter. Everybody's talking about it. Goes up one more, number 17 for Noah Kahan this week. And he just landed the lead single in the Hunger Games movie. He's excited about Hunger Games, the new one called Sunrise on the Reaping. Hunger Games, Noah Kahan. There's a new one he wrote called Draw You Out. Getting big response. Once again, Draw You Out, Noah Kahan. Let me draw you in to the biggest 15 hits of the week.

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So says Olivia Dean right here, number 16.

0: earrings. He's Malcolm Todd. This week going up one to number 15 from Malcolm. And do you love the really big dangly earrings? Have you seen these? You know, you can make your own. I see from Amazon, you can order these dangly earrings, making your own. And from what we understand, Malcolm Todd made his own earrings. You believe this? They're beautiful. Look at those. Yeah. All right, here we go. Rig these. And wait a minute. A definitive answer on when will we finally get to see Taylor Swift's wedding photos? You've been asking. I've been answering. And it's all coming up.
1: One, two, three.
2: Here we go.
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0: 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It's Selena Gomez and Rima.

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2: All right, here we go. Back to the countdown, number 14. That's where we are, going up fast. Up three this week. Everybody's talking about one of the best voices they've heard in some time. Congratulations. That voice belongs to Stella Lefty, Boston. On a train.

0: it. I knew you. Taylor Swift from the soundtrack of Toy Story 5 down to her lucky number this week. Number 13 on the countdown. When will we see the Taylor Swift, Travis Kelce wedding photos? They make it to the middle of
1: these sleeves.
0: Well, here we go. It's been, what, over 3 months since the wedding in Madison Square Garden? Not even one photo has surfaced, and here it is. What is everything about? I always say it. Everything is about money and water. Seriously, think about it. Everything ends up money and water. Do I have enough to do this? Is it going to rain today? Is the toilet flushing? Whatever. Money and water. She negotiated a deal, and so did Travis, we understand, an amazing deal. But then, maybe as a joke, Taylor said this week, you will never see my wedding photos.
2: Oh, that's horrible.
0: I bet we do. We'll be following all of the photos, including to whom did she throw the bouquet? That's the one. We'll have it right here on D's Sleaze first. The top 10 on the way.
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with the countdown this week, Zara Larsson, Sweden's finest, Midnight Sun. One away from the top 10, it's D's and the Hits, Olivia Rodrigo, Stupid.

0: Olivia Rodrigo, stupid song, up one more, number 11, probably top 10 for Olivia next week, but she's getting a tremendous amount of exposure from her disappearing dress. We talked about it last week where she goes on stage, water comes down, melts her dress. It's a great effect, and many stars are saying, how can I do that? She's tight-lipped about it, but we found out that this material dissolves in water, and that's about it. She said, it was more difficult than you think because I have to sing with water pouring down, my dress melting, exposing.
1: Oh!
0: You have to see the photo, Olivia Rodrigo, and her disappearing dress. Okay, Tariq D's the biggest 10 hits of the week. They're huge. Next. 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
0: All right, let's do the top 10 together. Rigney's Gracie Abrams here at number

J.C. Abrams, still in the top 10, down one this week, hit the wall. Let's hit number 9. Martin Garrix joins Ed Sheeran, going up one this week to number 9. Repeat it.

0: somber, my body isn't ready. Up on to number 7. He said, probably the greatest comment on my talent over the last year, Taylor Swift called somber the future of music. And he said, did AI create that? Did it? It did not. Those were actually Taylor's words. And he said, I love that woman. Okay, it's Rick Dees. You're going to love the biggest 5 hits of the week. They're coming up. And right now, the countdown challenge. We asked this before, so let me ask it again. Madonna goes on stage at the Video Music Awards. She won the award, and she starts talking about songwriting with another person. They collaborated. So Madonna's talking about Sabrina Carpenter or Miley or Dua Lipa. Those are your choices. Sabrina Carpenter, Miley, or Dua Lipa. Writing on paper together, okay? That's it from Madonna. The Countdown Challenge, make sure you get this incredible Amazon shopping spree. Click Rick, R-I-C-K.com, and get in on it. Let's get in on the biggest 5 hits of the week. Next.
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0: Nice to meet you.

is he on his way to another number one? Teddy Swims goes up one this week, Mr. Know-It-All. Okay, Rick Dees and the biggest five hits of the week. Dominic Fike.

How about you, Dominic Fike, making it to the top five? Dominic up one, baby doll. Here she is, the award-winning, in fact, more awards than just about anybody for the year 2026, Ella Langley, Choosing Texans.

0: Well, she goes in the record books. She's Ella Langley, the longest running hit record to go to number one on multiple charts. And she says, I can't believe it. It's like a fantasy come true out of Alabama. And she says, you know, I can't follow that, but I'm going to see if I can. Bet she does. Okay, it's Rick Dees, and only three hits remain. One of them is number one. Back in seconds with your top three of the week.
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0: Here you go, the biggest three hits of the week. It is Rick Dees and two words, drop dead. Olivia Rodrigo goes up on this week, number three.
2: I know.

Olivia Rodrigo making her fashion statements. She loves her flowered prints. They were huge at Paris Fashion Week. She's also received close to a million comments on her disappearing dress. She does not disappear from the countdown, going up one more this week. Number three, maybe number one in the future for Olivia. Number two, second biggest hit of the week. Hate That I Made You Love Me. It's Ariana Grande.

she just hangs in here, number two, for what, a month? Hate That I Made You Love Me. It's Ariana Grande. She's saying, what do you have to do to get to number one? You have to knock off a group that from Australia has been holding on to number one for over a month now, 6 weeks, as a matter of fact. But they don't have something that Ariana has. She has her new REM beauty line, R-E-M, ranked number 10 in the world. That means, okay, Justin Bieber's wife sold her beauty line for $900 million. So that would make, what, Ariana Grande's $300 million? Are you kidding? I hope I'm not. Number one, are you ready? The biggest hit of the week coming up next. Remember when Sia, with her blonde hair dipping over one of her eyes, hiding half of her face, went to number one? Remember

0: Well, she is Sia, and she is quite the businesswoman, too. She sold half of her music royalties to a Swedish firm for $180 million, and that's just half. She is a very prolific writer, and of course, proving it, Chandelier went to number one. Let's take a trip to number one coming up in seconds. The biggest hit of the week.
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0: All right, here we go. Number one on this week's countdown. And oh yes, sometimes artists have fun. They play around with titles. They bring in friends to help. In this particular case, they said, let's have some fun. We came up with a name, and one of the guys in the band I'm quoting said, no, that sucks. Well, and then another guy said, well, then let's just call it Dracula. And the name...

And then they said, let's have some fun. Let's contact Jennie from Blackpink. They're so hot. We'll put her in the mix, amp it up a bit, and next thing you know, guess what? Number one on the countdown, 7 weeks going now. You got to love it. It's Tame Impala from Australia. The Jennie remix, Dracula.

0: Beloved, 7 weeks at number one on the countdown. It's the Jenny remix. Tame Impala, Dracula. Can they hold off Olivia Rodrigo? All the others? It's a tough assignment. 8 weeks? 2 months? Don't know, but we'll find out. Stay here because all the hits are in one place. Make sure you download Rick D's Hit Music. It's in the App Store. R-I-C-K-D-E-E-S. 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Well, listen, God bless you for being here. I never take it for granted. You know that. Together, because we're music lovers, every week we go to number one.
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8: ABC News, I'm Mike Tabusky. Saudi officials now confirm another strike on the airport in Riyadh, the latest in a string of attacks in recent days. Officials say the attack resulted in injuries, and they're continuing to assess the damage. Meanwhile, in Ukraine, President Volodymyr Zelensky says Russia struck a power plant in the city of Kharkiv just days after President Trump posted on social media that the two sides had agreed to not launch strikes on energy infrastructure. Cleanup efforts are underway in the southeast after Hurricane Isaias made landfall earlier this weekend. Andy Schultz lives along the Florida Panhandle.
9: We don't have power, don't have internet, but the power didn't go out until about 9. We do have water, which was going to be a big concern. We didn't have any water intrusion, no storm surge, just trees down, limbs down, things like that.
8: Florida Governor Ron DeSantis is warning that there is still a lot of debris left to be cleaned up. In total, 4 people across 2 states were killed in the storm. This is ABC News.
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14: This afternoon, snow with a high of 36. We are under a winter storm warning all the way until 6 a.m. tomorrow. Otherwise, this evening, snow with a low right around 20. Columbus Day, a chance of rain and snow throughout the day. Otherwise, cloudy and high of 41.

0: Well, good afternoon, everyone. I'm Morgan Griffin right here on Copper 94 here on our snowy Sunday. Hope that you all are surviving and driving safe as this first one of the year. Don't worry, it's not going to be around too long as we're back in the 50s this week. But in the meantime, great music ahead. Couldn't Ed Sheeran after the break on Copper 94.
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0: Well, Ed Sheeran has promised as we're returning to the music on your hometown station. Ed Sheeran's perfect, and so are you.

0: are headed right on through this 2 o'clock hour here on our Sunday. Just a reminder that we have a couple weeks left of the Copper Toy Boxes. Ed Hall won this past Friday. You could be the winner, but you have to sign up first. Go to copper94.net to see the full list of rules under that Toy Box tab. We got some prints after the break on Copper.
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0: As we are continuing right through the 2 o'clock hour, just a reminder that tomorrow is a holiday, so maybe don't go to banks, and courts will be closed, as well as it's both Indigenous Persons Day and Columbus Day in Montana. 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
1: 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It keeps judicial elections nonpartisan. Vote yes on 132.
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0: Everyone sing along to here in your hometown stations. We're head through the 9 o'clock hour. Here's a bar song, Wishaboozy.

0: as we are continuing right on through here on the Sunday 2 o'clock hour. 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Make sure that you show up early because I think it is popular and you want to get a seat. 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
1: With pleasure, KOPR is giving away $250 twice a week in honor of America's birthday. 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

0: ABC News, I'm Mike Dabosky. There's been another strike on the airport in Riyadh, Saudi Arabia. Officials there say there have been injuries, and they're working to assess the extent of the damage. Ukrainian officials are pushing back against comments from President Trump, who's been calling on Ukrainians to elect a new president. ABC's Chuck Sievertson.
1: 4 weeks after signing into law more sanctions on Russia, President Trump now blaming Ukraine's leader.
2: Well, I think he should have an election, and he could have settled this thing many times.
1: Ukrainian officials rejecting that, including Member of Parliament Kira Rudik.
3: And it's up to no other leader than Ukrainian people whom and when we will be electing.
1: Visiting President Zelensky Friday in Ukraine, pledging continued support, a group of Republican and Democratic U.S. lawmakers.
0: Earlier today, Ukraine said Russia launched another strike on a Kharkiv power plant after President Trump claimed the two sides had agreed to an energy ceasefire. This is ABC News.
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10: This afternoon, snow with a high of 36. We are under a winter storm warning all the way until 6 a.m. tomorrow. Otherwise, this evening, snow with a low right around 20. Columbus Day, a chance of rain and snow throughout the day. Otherwise, cloudy and high of 41.

0: And into the second hour right here on your hometown station, Copper 94, as we are continuing into our Sunday. Thanks for hanging out with me as the snow is continuing to fall slightly here. Don't worry if you don't want that snow, because the next couple days are going to be nice here in the mining city as soon as we get through Monday. But you are listening to Copper 94. We're sending you back with some Hozier from a couple years ago up next. Pumpkins? 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

0: nice to play some country here on your hometown station as well as we play all of the hits from all of the genres right here on Copper 94. We're 30 back with some Exposed coming up next. 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
1: I'm Mike Dabusky. Ukraine's president says Russia attacked one of its power plants in Kharkiv today. The same day, President Trump claimed the two sides had agreed to stop striking each other's energy infrastructure. ABC News national correspondent Stephen Portnoy says it comes after the president struck a deal for Russian oil.
2: The deal the president announced on Friday stunned the world. It would have Russia providing 300,000 tons of diesel to the global market immediately and up to 3 million tons by November. But experts say a couple of things. One, that it's unlikely to have a major impact on prices, particularly here in the U.S. And two, there are questions about whether Russia can even meet the goal the president announced, because Ukrainian strikes on Russian diesel facilities have recently led to a diesel shortage in Russia.
1: And there's been another attack on that airport in Riyadh, Saudi Arabia. Officials there say it's the latest in a string of recent attacks, including one that killed 13 people, including one American yesterday. This is ABC News.
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9: This afternoon, snow with a high of 36. We are under a winter storm warning all the way until 6 a.m. tomorrow. Otherwise, this evening, snow with a low right around 20. Columbus Day, a chance of rain and snow throughout the day. Otherwise, cloudy and high of 41.

As we are continuing through this 4 o'clock hour on Copper 94, our sister station real quick, because they do have Sunday night football over there starting at 5:30 as the Falcons will be playing host to the Baltimore Ravens, and see who comes out on top if you're looking for some football as we are heading through the 4 o'clock hour. Thanks for hanging out on Copper 94. Pumpkins? 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
4: Let's head back a couple of years and 15, I think, to be exact. Oh, no, more than that. I think it's 18 years at this point, which is crazy. Lady A, it's Need You Now on Copper.

0: as we are continuing around through this 4 o'clock hour. Just a reminder that tomorrow is a holiday, both Indigenous Peoples Day and Columbus Day here in Montana. So state offices, banks, and courts will all be closed, as I believe the employees have it closed, or excuse me, employees of the Montana University System have closed as well. But if everything's closed tomorrow, that is why you are listening. Copper 94, we'll do a little dancing up next.
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0: Well, there was the pride of Canada, Celine Dion. You're listening to Butte's hometown station. Just another reminder to make sure that you are signed up for that copper toy box. 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
2: ABC News, I'm Wayne Cabot. A new threat of American attacks did not stop the Houthis from new attacks on the Saudi airport again today, including at the airport, where a strike yesterday left 12 dead, an American among them. President Trump then said the U.S. may join the Saudis' fight. Only hours after Trump announced Russia and Ukraine had a ceasefire deal on attacking energy plants, Russia attacked an energy plant in Ukraine. President Zelensky promising we will stop its strikes on Russian diesel if Russia pauses its attacks. Generators are humming into a third night after a hurricane hit the Florida Panhandle.
3: We are just looking at so much destruction in the Pensacola area. We are concerned with how long it's going to take for power to be restored. But we do think that this was a very strong burst of wind that moved through this area since there's so much destruction right around here.
2: ABC's Leslie Lopez. A wildfire exploding in size in the hills above Santa Clarita near L.A., an area that just got missed by Tropical Storm Rachel. This is ABC News.
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5: This afternoon, snow with a high of 36. We are under a winter storm warning all the way until 6 a.m. tomorrow. Otherwise, this evening, snow with a low right around 20. Columbus Day, a chance of rain and snow throughout the day. Otherwise, cloudy and high of 41.

0: We'll take a look at our week ahead. If you're into Celtic music, well, next Friday you do have an opportunity up there at the Covelight Theater because one of the best bands of Ireland, the Tannehill Weavers, will be playing up there. Looks like starting at 7 p.m. You're listening to Copper 94. Just saying that if you're interested.
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Teenage Dream. It is Katy Perry. You're listening to Copper 94. And as a reminder, here in just a little bit, there will be NFL over on sister station KBOW Ravens at Atlanta. 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

0: we have some Ed Sheeran coming up here on Copper 94, but as we are continuing here during our Sunday, just want to remind you once again to make sure that you are signed up for our Copper Toy Box. 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

0: as we are continuing right on through this 5 o'clock hour. We are just an hour away from sending you into the 80s, in the totally awesome 80s of that. You'll find that at Copper 94, starting right at 7.
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1: Never let the fear of striking out keep you from playing the game. The Copper Toy Box is going on now, and you can be one of our two weekly winners. 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

0: NBC News, I'm Wayne Cabot. Make that four strikes in 5 days by the Houthis at the Saudi airport in Riyadh. An American is among 12 dead in a missile strike yesterday. Global crude now at $105.50 a barrel. President Trump's surprise announcement Sunday that Russia and Ukraine agreed to stop attacking the other's energy plants was apparently a surprise to Russia. ABC's Stephen Portnoy.
1: Now, Moscow has not commented on Trump's claim of an energy ceasefire, and there is reason to doubt that it's in place. Today, Ukraine says Russia attacked a power plant in eastern Ukraine after Trump's post. And tonight, much of Kyiv is without running water or electricity.
0: And no electricity tonight in much of the Florida panhandle, the third night since the hurricane hit. Much bigger hurricane, hours away from smashing the Puerto Vallarta area in Mexico around midnight local time, Category 4. Evacuation orders now in Santa Clarita near L.A. A fire's moving fast in the hills. The bike fire has exploded in size in the past few hours. This is ABC News.
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6: This afternoon, snow with a high of 36. We are under a winter storm warning all the way until 6 a.m. tomorrow. Otherwise, this evening, snow with a low right around 20. Columbus Day, a chance of rain and snow throughout the day. Otherwise, cloudy and high of 41.